0: 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The New York Philharmonic was conducted by Alan Gilbert. 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I'm Alec Baldwin, and you're listening to the New York Philharmonic this week.
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2: 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The air quality alert remains in effect until midnight tonight. Mostly clear tonight with areas of smoke, lows in the upper 50s.
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0: We continue now with music of Berlioz. This is The Dream of a Witch's Sabbath from the Symphonie Fantastique. Alan Gilbert conducts the New York Philharmonic.

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Sigan by Maurice Ravel. Yitzhak Perlman was the violinist, and the New York Philharmonic was conducted by Zubin Mehta. This week's playlist program is dedicated to the memory of Alexander Kaplan, with love from his family and with gratitude from the New York Philharmonic. A complete rundown of the programming is available on our website, nyphil.org. The New York Philharmonic this week is generously underwritten by the Kaplan Brothers Fund, the Audrey Love Charitable Foundation, the Philharmonic's corporate partner MetLife Foundation, and by an award from the National Endowment for the Arts on the web at arts.gov. Vince Ford is the executive producer of this series. The music producer is audio director Lawrence Rock. 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
1: On the way this hour, a performance from an institution whose aim is to prepare young string players in every way for a life in music. The program was founded by American violinist Robert McDuffie with the idea that learning music itself is, of course, necessary, but no longer sufficient for today's up-and-comers. The McDuffie Center for Strings focuses on music and on marketing, business law, fundraising, public speaking. From APM, American Public Media, this is Performance Today. I'm Valerie Kaler. Ahead, an ensemble that puts those young string players side by side with professionals from the Atlanta Symphony, the Macon-Mercer Symphony, with a concerto by Christopher Schmitz. Also ahead, an irresistibly janky waltz by Dmitri Shostakovich. You know, even in music Shostakovich wrote when he was very young, you can still hear that acerbic comedy. You can also hear the way he sprinkled traditional harmony with dissonance. Here's an example. The Fantastic Dances, music Shostakovich wrote when he was 15.

0: Pianist Fernanda Damiano played three fantastic dances by 15-year-old Dmitri Shostakovich. More from Dmitri ahead. From APM, American Public Media, this is Performance Today. I'm Valerie Kaler. Glad to have you along for today's musical adventures and discoveries. When the Spoleto USA Chamber Music Series began in 1977, pianist Charles Wadsworth would introduce every single piece of music with a few words on stage. It's not so unusual today, but in 1977, it broke some unwritten rules about the formality of the concert experience. But for Wadsworth, talking to the audience turned out to be great. He once said, quote, "I noticed that once people could relax physically and emotionally, they would become very open to the music. It was because they were not intimidated by the experience, and that has become a guiding principle." Wadsworth became famous for his friendly, folksy, down-to-earth, and yet highly intelligent commentary from stage. He retired in 2009 and passed away just last year at the age of 96. But the tradition he established, warm, spoken introductions for every piece of music, that continues to this day. Here's clarinetist Todd Palmer introducing his own arrangement of music from the ballet The Two Pigeons by André Messager.
1: The story of the ballet is a story of two young lovers, and their love is symbolized by a pair of pigeons that light outside their Parisian garret window. Now, you know, pigeons mate for life, and it's very lovely and very charming. It may not be Swan Lake, but I hope you like enough that you may think differently the next time you gaze upon those dirty little birds.

French composer André Messager wrote that music in 1886 for his ballet, The Two Pigeons. We just heard the final movement, A Theme and Variations. That concert was at Spoleto Festival USA in Charleston, South Carolina. Todd Palmer made that arrangement, played the clarinet, and led an ad hoc all-star nine-piece band in concert at the Dock Street Theater in Charleston. Our broadcasts of the Chamber Music Series from Spoleto Festival USA are made possible by Bank of America, the ETV Endowment of South Carolina, and the John Covington and Robert Lukey Fund for the Performing Arts.

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0: Russian composer Dmitri Shostakovich wrote music for a film called The First Echelon. This was in 1955. It's about a group of volunteers who move to a remote area of Kazakhstan.

This hummable little waltz shows up right at the beginning. When the volunteers arrive in their new home, this music is piped in over a loudspeaker, and they dance, even though there's a big blizzard. In 1999, director Stanley Kubrick used Shostakovich's waltz at the beginning of his film, Eyes Wide Shut. The piece plays in the background as Tom Cruise and Nicole Kidman's characters get ready for a night out, and it abruptly stops when they switch off the bedroom radio. No matter its environment, the Waltz No. 2 by Shostakovich is unsettlingly compelling. Here's the Alliage Quintet at St. Paul's by the Sea Episcopal Church in Jacksonville Beach, Florida.

0: Dmitri Shostakovich originally wrote that little waltz for a 1955 Soviet film called The First Echelon. The short, carnivalesque piece later found a place in his Suite for Variety Orchestra. We heard the Alliage Quintet, four saxophones, one piano, at St. Paul's by the Sea Episcopal Church, a concert presented by the Beaches Fine Arts Series in Jacksonville Beach, Florida. In a moment, the business end of the music biz. 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
0: Next year, 2027, will be a milestone year for the McDuffie Center for Strings at Mercer University in Macon, Georgia. There will be 20 candles on the anniversary cake for the program founded by American violinist Robert McDuffie. He founded it with the idea that learning music itself is, of course, necessary, but it's no longer sufficient for today's young musicians. The McDuffie Center for Strings focuses on music and on entrepreneurship. So students have classes in marketing, business law, fundraising, public speaking. Skills that Robert McDuffie says are crucial to a career in today's classical music business. The ensemble we're about to hear really leans into that concept of professional prep. A core group of string players from the McDuffie Center, plus professional winds, brass, and percussion from the Atlanta Symphony Orchestra, about an hour and a half north of Macon, the Macon-Mercer Symphony Orchestra. They're led by Thomas Wilkins in this concerto, written by a Mercer composition professor. Violinist Amy Schwartz-Moretti solos in the violin concerto by Christopher Allen Schmitz.

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The Violin Concerto by Christopher Alan Schmitz, written for Amy Schwartz Moretti. That's who we just heard soloing with the Macon Mercer Symphony Orchestra, conducted by Thomas Wilkins. That concert at Mercer University in Macon, Georgia, where composer Christopher Alan Schmitz is a professor of music theory and composition. It was held in the McDuffie Center for Strings, where Amy Schwartz Moretti is director. And finally, that Macon Mercer Symphony Orchestra, young musicians from the McDuffie Center, side by side with members of the Atlanta Symphony. A real community event out of Georgia. So happy to share PT with you on the radio. 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
1: 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The air quality alert remains in effect until midnight tonight. Mostly clear this evening with areas of smoke. We can expect lows in the upper 50s.
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0: Ball gowns, bright lights, champagne, waltzes, and plenty of sexual tension in the room. The 1911 opera Der Rosenkavalier by Richard Strauss features a painfully awkward love quadrangle. The opera was so popular when it premiered, they had to schedule special trains from Berlin to accommodate the crowds going to Dresden to see it. And it was a personal favorite of the composer's as well. I mean, why wouldn't it be? He often referred to his home in the Bavarian Alps as the house that Rosenkavalier built. From APM, American Public Media, this is Performance Today. I'm Valerie Kaler. On the way, a couple of waltz sequences from Der Rosenkavalier by Richard Strauss. Waltzes ahead, but first, here's a sweet little lullaby by Richard Strauss. Trumpeter Tina Ting Halsett solos with the Royal Liverpool Philharmonic.

Dream, dream, my sweet, my life, of heaven that brings the flowers. Blossoms shimmer there. They live from the song your mother sings. A lullaby by Richard Strauss. Tina Tinghelset demonstrated just how tender the trumpet can be, alongside the Royal Liverpool Philharmonic, led by Ivan Odland. From APM, American Public Media, this is Performance Today, taking you to concerts around the world. I'm Valerie Kaler. The poet Lord Byron had a bit of a reputation as a rake, a hedonist. But even Lord Byron was shocked, when he went to Vienna and saw couples waltzing, doing a dance in public while embracing. He wasn't the only one. It actually took a seal of approval from the Congress of Vienna before this dirty dancing became okay for the rising middle class. Johann Strauss Jr. elevated the Viennese waltz from a risque dance hall diversion to a noble concert piece. And by the turn of the 20th century, the waltz was the iconic dance of Vienna. So it's no surprise that Richard Strauss, no relation, put lots of waltzes into his opera Der Rosenkavalier. It was set in Vienna. And so what if it was 1740s Vienna, several generations before the waltz came to be? No matter. Der Rosenkavalier was an instant success when it premiered in 1911. 30 years later, Strauss put together the orchestral suites we're about to hear, featuring some of the waltzes from the opera. Simone Young leads the orchestra of the Suisse Romande in concert in Geneva, Switzerland.

Delicious and slightly melancholy waltzes from the opera Der Rosenkavalier by Richard Strauss. Simone Young conducted the orchestra of the Suisse Romande in that performance in Victoria Hall in Geneva, Switzerland. Rosenkavalier is something of a sitcom crossed with a multi-layered love story set against the silk and swirl of 18th century Vienna. The Marshaline is an older woman having an affair with a younger man, Octavian. Octavian is sent as a messenger from the Baron to the Baron's intended, Sophie. He's meant to present Sophie with a rose, a formal declaration from the Baron of his intentions. Slight snag, Sophie and Octavian fall instantly in love. Lots of things transpire, but in the end, the Marshaline graciously steps aside so Octavian and Sophie can be together. The Baron, not quite so graceful an exit. Der Rosenkavalier by Richard Strauss.

0: In a moment, a grand tango from the Big Mitten. 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
0: This is WSKG Classical, bringing you the world's greatest music performed by the finest artists 24 hours a day, 7 days a week. It's classical music all day, every day. Astor Piazzolla was born in 1921 in Argentina. Started playing bandoneon, the tango accordion, when he was 8 years old. And by the time he was 12, he was good enough to catch the ear of his musical idol, bandleader Carlos Gardel. Gardel invited him on tour with the band. His father said, Astor, 12 years old? No, you're too young. Astor was so angry at his dad. But during that tour, in 1935, there was a plane crash. Carlos Gardel and his entire band were killed. Astor Piazzolla might have been lost to the world in his early teens, but he grew up to be the best-known tango composer in the world. Here's a piece he wrote in 1982 for cellist Mstislav Rostropovich, who did not receive it eagerly. More on that after we hear the music. Violist Jay Julio and pianist Josh Tatsuo Cullen teamed up for this performance at the Music House Museum in Williamsburg, Michigan, for Le Grand Tango by Astor Piazzolla.

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0: Le Grand Tango. Astor Piazzolla wrote that in 1982. When he finished, he popped the score into an envelope and sent it to legendary cellist Mstislav Rostropovich, who had never heard of Astor Piazzolla. So Rostropovich tossed the music in a drawer, and there it sat for 8 years, until he had heard of Piazzolla. Rostropovich finally gave the premiere of Le Grand Tango in 1990 in New Orleans. We just heard that Grand Tango by Piazzolla, originally for cello, co-opted by a violist, Jay Julio, to be precise, alongside pianist Josh Tatsuo Cullen, in a recital co-presented by Interlochen Public Radio and the Music House Museum at the Music House Museum in Williamsburg, Michigan. In a moment, what if? 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
0: Next, let's hear from a group who got together in 2013 with a focus on music of our time, a group called Hub New Music. Flutist Michael Avitabile founded the group at the New England Conservatory in Boston. They're now based in Detroit. Hub New Music has an unusual lineup of four players, flute, clarinet, violin, and cello. Most of what they play is music that's been written for their ensemble. When PT producer Kathleen Bradbury spoke to Michael Avitabile, he said there's something special about how Hub New Music operates outside the norms of classical music.
2: You know, we're a non-standard instrumentation, and we've created our own path that exists outside of kind of the standard canon of classical music. And I find that there's something inherently just queer about that. And in the process of commissioning all this music and like finding a space for ourselves, I think there's also an allegory there that occurs in so many queer narratives of creating our own community, creating our own artistic spaces, finding our own, our people, really.
0: One of the people they found was composer Daniel Thomas Davis. He wrote the piece we're about to hear called What If We're Beautiful? Davis said he wrote this inspired by his queer chosen family. Michael Avitabile told us he loves the balance he hears in this piece between emotional resonance and craftsmanship.
2: And embedded into the score itself is kind of what Dan described to me once as like a queering of instrumentation. So we're in the weirdest registers of the instruments. There's a whole movement where I'm just sitting on low Bs the whole time, the lowest note on the flute. And our clarinetist Gleb is like on the E-flat clarinet wailing in the highest octave. And the cello is like really, really high up on the fingerboard. And there's this kind of stepping outside the norm within the context of this piece. So the subject matter of the work, but really into the DNA of how the piece is written, is just so, so queer.
0: Let's hear Hub New Music play the first three movements of What If We're Beautiful by Daniel Thomas Davis.

Music by Daniel Thomas Davis. What If We're Beautiful? We heard the first three movements played by Hub New Music in concert at the Jacobs School of Music at Indiana University in Bloomington. So glad to feature Hub New Music here on PT.

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1: 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The air quality alert remains in effect until midnight tonight. Mostly clear tonight with areas of smoke, lows in the upper 50s.
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is the thing with feathers that perches in the soul and sings the tune without the words and never stops at all. And sweetest in the gale is heard, and sore must be the storm that could abash the little bird that kept so many warm. I've heard it in the chillest land and on the strangest sea, yet never in extremity it asked a crumb of me. The sound of hope, coming up this hour.

conductor Richard Hickox leading the BBC National Orchestra of Wales. The Norse Legend by composer Frank Bridge. Hi, I'm Jake Armerding. So glad to be listening to music with you. Isn't it great? Here's some by the man who might just be our best living classical guitarist, John Williams, a piece of his own called Day's End.

0: A poignant little number by the great guitarist John Williams, performed by Williams himself. Day's End. A musical martini coming up next.
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0: Naming pieces of music after alcoholic beverages is something of a time-honored tradition. Composer Aaron J. Kernis indulges that liberty right here. The last movement of this violin concerto is not a toccata, which, as of course you know, is a piece of music with lots of fast-moving, lightly fingered sections, virtuosic. Instead, Kernis calls it a toccatini, which he describes as, quote, a new kind of martini, which helped me get through the post-election torpor of 2016. Here's James Ennis with the Seattle Symphony performing his violin concerto.

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0: the violinist James Ennis, performing a piece written specifically for him, commissioned by a multitude of symphonies. Playing along with him there was the Seattle Symphony. It's the Violin Concerto by Aaron J. Kernis. Ludovic Morlot on the podium. The Thing with Feathers, coming up.
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0: Here's one from my own greatest hits list, which automatically makes it important, and you'd better listen up, or there's going to be weirdness between you and me. It's an Emily Dickinson poem set to music, a choral piece called Hope is the Thing with Feathers by Ivo Antonini, performed by the Choir of Trinity College, Cambridge.

Just so gorgeous. Stephen Layton leading the choir of Trinity College, Cambridge. Hope is the Thing with Feathers by Ivo Antonini. Speaking of feathers, here's a piece called Agavni, Doves, by the Brooklyn-based Armenian-American composer Mary Kumyungian.

0: 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Come say hi to WSKG at the Cooperstown Farmers Market this Saturday from 9 a.m. to 2 p.m. WSKG CEO Christy Rienzo and locally sourced editor Bob Prohl will be spending the day at the market. 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The air quality alert remains in effect until midnight tonight. Mostly clear tonight with areas of smoke, lows in the upper 50s.
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Franz Schubert's famous Unfinished Symphony was the only work of record that he left incomplete. Not so. This string quartet, known as Quartettsatz, falls into the same camp. So why couldn't the guy finish his work? Schubert was anything but lazy. His life was plagued by poor health. He spent a lot of time just trying to stay well enough to compose. Like the symphony, a few composers have tried their hand at completing this great work. I'll tell you who took the prize coming up this hour.

Hey, harpist Emily Mitchell and flautist Gary Shocker performing music by Shocker. He's recorded a few different arrangements of that piece, which gives me an excuse to share a couple of his fantastic album titles with you. There's a piano version of that off his album Music for Introverts. And that one was off an album called Garden in Harp, a piece called Mist from his suite Beyond the Fog. Camille Saint-Saëns submitted his symphony in F major for a competition in Bordeaux. There was a weird stipulation in the contest, which was that you couldn't call the work by a traditional symphonic name, so he called it Urbs Roma, the city of Rome. And he won. So I guess it worked out for him.

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It's the Symphony Urbs Roma, City of Rome, by Camille Saint-Saëns. 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Schubert's Unfinished Quartet coming up next. Man, can't that guy complete anything?

No one's quite sure why Franz Schubert couldn't be bothered to finish his string quartet number 12. Guesses include getting distracted by a composition he liked better, putting this one aside because it wasn't quite good enough, and feeling like he couldn't top the first movement of this quartet because it was just so good. Nobody knows. But a couple of American composers have taken stabs at completing it. Livingston Gerhardt and Bruce Adolph both sketched out the Andante second movement. Here is the prototype.

0: The String Quartet No. 12 by Franz Schubert.
1: This is WSKG Classical. Schubert never lived to hear his great C major symphony performed. It waited more than a decade after his death before audiences finally discovered this masterpiece. Join us for Schubert's long-awaited triumph today on Midday Classics. Partly sunny today, highs in the lower 80s. Partly cloudy tonight with a chance of showers, lows in the lower 60s.
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3: There's a Chinese folk tale where love has to hide in order to survive. A young girl disguises herself as a boy so that she can go to school, which, don't get me started. There, she forms a friendship that becomes a pretty deep bond. Love, of course. Now she can't reveal her true identity because, well, you know, so she leaves the school and eventually leaves the boy heartbroken. So heartbroken that he dies. But the story refuses to end in tragedy. Later this hour, you'll hear that story told through this piece of music, where grief cracks open the earth itself and love takes flight. Butterfly Lover's Violin Concerto in just a bit. I'm Melanie Renata. This is Music Through the Night. Able to, go ahead and close your eyes. Like, don't do it if you're driving, obviously. Just mentally take yourself to your happy place. Perhaps a beach somewhere where the sun glistens off the ocean. You're going to hear that image here in this Sonata Mexicana by Manuel Ponce.

That quickly became known as the Sonata Mexicana for obvious reasons, and the title stuck. Guitarist Cecilio Pereira with Manuel Ponce's first sonata. I'm Melanie Renata with the flutter of a flute and the pounding of a piano coming up for you in just a moment. 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

These musicians are treated as equals in this duet by Walter Gieseking, his flute sonatine. Here's flutist Trudy Kane and pianist George Dardenne.

Oh, sorry. Stop short there at the end. The flute sonatine from the incredible pianist and self-taught composer Walter Gieseking. Flutist Trudy Kane performing with pianist George Darden. I'm Melanie Renata. This is Music Through the Night, and the night is young. Friday is upon you. The weekend's just around the corner. No better time for a little love story. It's Butterfly Lovers Violin Concerto by Hojin Hao and Chen Kang, performed for you here by the London Philharmonic and violinist Vanessa May.

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0: Music that embodies an old Chinese folktale, a story of young love that nearly ends in tragedy, but not quite, as the spirits of the two lovers transform into butterflies. Butterfly Lovers Violin Concerto by Ho Jun Hao and Chen Kang, performed for you there by violinist Vanessa May and the London Philharmonic.
1: 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Partly sunny today, highs in the lower 80s. Partly cloudy tonight with a chance of showers, lows in the lower 60s.
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0: This music was supposedly part of a friendly challenge. The challenge? Could Dvorak craft a set of variations on a seemingly invariable theme? Well, apparently, yes, yes, he could. And yes, yes, he did. He met that challenge with these symphonic variations, his Opus 78. Or is it? They're coming up. I'm Melanie Renata. This is Music Through the Night. When you think of a symphony, chances are you think of something powerful, bold music that bursts. But this one is different. In fact, Jean Sibelius once described his Sixth Symphony as, quote, pure spring water. It is refreshing, but its cool clarity is deceptive. Composed in the shadow of war and in the midst of personal struggle, this is the way it is, perhaps, because Sibelius needed the calm that it conveys. It's shared with you here by the BBC National Orchestra of Wales.

tranquil, sometimes spiritual moments mixed in there with bursts of anxiety. Sibelius had feared that he would die before he completed his sixth symphony, but nope, there it was, performed by the BBC National Orchestra of Wales. I'm Melanie Renata. Thank you for being here. I've got a pretty passionate nocturne that's just moments away. This is, of course, Music Through the Night.

The delicious B minor key of this nocturne by Gabrielle Fauré takes you into dark and stormy territory. It's Fauré's ninth nocturne. Here's pianist Catherine Stott.

The slightly brooding Nocturne No. 9 in B minor from Gabriel Fauré. Sometimes the journey of a piece of music really doesn't make much sense. At its premiere, Dvorak's Symphonic Variations was an immediate hit, yet for some unclear reason, it got shelved and sat unpublished for well over a decade. When it finally was offered up to the public, the publisher changed the opus number to make it seem like it was newer work, and of course it was well received once again. It's shared with you here by the Slovak Philharmonic. I'm Melanie Renata, and this is Music Through the Night.

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0: The Slovak Philharmonic with a serious crowd pleaser from Dvorak. Twice, in fact, once at its premiere, and then over a decade later when it was published. Dvorak's Symphonic Variations. 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
1: 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Partly sunny today, highs in the lower 80s. Partly cloudy tonight with a chance of showers, lows in the lower 60s.
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0: Once upon a time, a violinist in Haydn's own orchestra pulled off a con in Paris. He sold the publisher some genuine Haydn symphonies, mixed with music that wasn't Haydn's at all. And within that collection of conned compositions was Haydn's 88th Symphony, full of its own musical trickery. I mean, Haydn was a musical trickster. There's themes that hide within the work, rhythms that pull the rug right out from under you. Haydn playing his own games. His 88th Symphony is on the way. I'm Melanie Renata, and this is Music Through the Night.

It's the height of summer, and most of the time my neighborhood is overrun with free-range children, but I think they must all be at camp or family vacations or something, because the neighborhood is quiet. So an ode to all those neighborhood kiddos, this is Summer Children.

Jean-François Payard conducting the Payard Chamber Orchestra for the nostalgic summer children from Nagayo Motoori. Ah, for a moment, you can pretend that you too get summer break. Or maybe you do, and this is just a good soundtrack for you. Selections from Tchaikovsky's Album for Children.

And that's what a carefree childhood sounds like. Music meant to capture that feeling. Selections from Tchaikovsky's album for children, I Musici Montreal, performing. Now the mood is going to take a more serious turn with a brooding clarinet concerto in just a moment. I'm Melanie Renata, and this is Music Through the Night.

Things start off dark and stormy here, and then you dip into nearly all emotional realms in the classical world. Clarinetist Sabina Meyer guides you through it all alongside the Academy of St. Martin in the Fields. It's Louis Spohr's Clarinet Concerto No. 4 in E minor.

an operatic moment or two thrown in there, because, of course, it's music by Louis Spohr, Kenneth Salido conducting clarinetist Sabina Meyer, and the Academy of St. Martin in the Fields, Spohr's Clarinet Concerto No. 4 in E minor. 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I'm Melanie Renata. This is Music Through the Night. And Johannes Brahms once said that he wanted his Ninth Symphony to sound just like this one from Haydn. I mean, Brahms never actually wrote a ninth, but I digress. Here's Haydn's 88th Symphony in G major, performed by the Berlin Philharmonic.

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0: Some musical jokes and a wink or two thrown in there from Haydn, his 88th Symphony in G major, Simon Rattle, conducting the Berlin Philharmonic.
1: This is WSKG Classical. Schubert never lived to hear his great C major symphony performed. It waited more than a decade after his death before audiences finally discovered this masterpiece. Join us for Schubert's long-awaited triumph today on Midday Classics. Partly sunny today, highs in the lower 80s. Partly cloudy tonight with a chance of showers, lows in the lower 60s.
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0: Sometimes the emotional load is too heavy. You can't carry it on your own. For Rachmaninoff, after his first symphony flopped, he was crushed, kaput. He couldn't compose. So he enlisted the help of a professional outside of the musical world. And when he dipped his toes back in, he crafted this. Renata, I'll share more about his restorative journey and have this brilliant work from him for you later this hour. You're listening to Music Through the Night. The healing power of music greets you first this hour with a work reminiscent of a sound bath. It's a meditative practice that involves sitting or lying while resonant music fills the space around you. So grab your headphones, sit or lay quietly, and just absorb the sounds of this work by John Tavener called Mahashakti. Here's violinist Ruth Palmer and the Royal Liverpool Philharmonic.

Inspired by the Hindu concept of Shakti, or cosmic feminine energy, John Taverner's Mahashakti, performed by violinist Ruth Palmer and the Royal Liverpool Philharmonic. I'm Melanie Renata, with some more healing sounds on the horizon, a work built from nature, in just a moment. This is Music Through the Night.

When she had her choice, composer Amy Beach would choose to work near parks and forests because nature always offers up inspiration. Duh. You'll feel that nature here in her pastorale, performed by the Ambash Chamber Ensemble.

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The Ambash Chamber Ensemble with a pastorale from Amy Beach. I'm Melanie Renata, and I'm curious. You ever feel like you keep running into roadblocks? You just can't get to where you're trying to go? Well, Rachmaninoff's roadblock was his crippling self-doubt after his first symphony flopped. He eventually sought out hypnotherapy, where he focused on the idea that he must compose again. And so, he did. And when he did, this was the first work that he cooked up. His second piano concerto in C minor, performed by the Los Angeles Philharmonic and pianist Yuzha Wang.

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0: Rachmaninoff didn't just reclaim his compositional voice through that work. He turned the pain that he'd been carrying into power. His second piano concerto in C minor, performed for you there by pianist Yuzhao Wang and the Los Angeles Philharmonic, Gustavo Dudamel at the podium.
1: This is WSKG Classical. Schubert never lived to hear his great C major symphony performed. It waited more than a decade after his death before audiences finally discovered this masterpiece. Join us for Schubert's long-awaited triumph today on Midday Classics starting at 9. Areas of smoke today with partly sunny skies and highs in the upper 70s to lower 80s. Tonight, the smoke may continue with partly cloudy skies and lows in the upper 50s to lower 60s.
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0: Before he mapped out the stars in his best-known work, The Planets, Gustav Holst guided young musicians through musical adventures. In fact, teaching was his main gig. Composing is what he did in his spare time. And he wrote this, his St. Paul's Suite, specifically for his students at the St. Paul's School for Girls in Hammersmith, England. A work that took students through a discovery of music and British folk song. You'll head out on this countryside adventure later this hour. I'm Melanie Renata. Stay with me. Pulled from a series of spiritual meditations, this work was crafted through the lens of the Black experience in a church in Montgomery, Alabama. It's Prayer Meeting by Margaret Bonds.

The Royal Scottish National Orchestra with reverence and joy in that prayer meeting from Montgomery Variations by Margaret Bonds. Thanks for being with me this morning. I'm Melanie Renata, and in just a few minutes, you get to sink into a meditative choral piece from the great Thomas Tallis. A stunning, uplifting moment I don't want you to miss, so stay super close. You're gonna like this. It's like dipping your toes into a cool lake. Pianist Margaret Fingerhut sharing a love song by Joseph Suk.

musical love letter to his future wife, the daughter of his mentor, Antonin Dvorak. It was Josef Suk's Love Song, Opus 7, pianist Margaret Fingerhut performing. Good morning. I'm Melanie Renata, and I've got some heavenly harmony for you here. The ethereal Hope in All Things by a composer of the High Renaissance, Mr. Thomas Tallis. Here's the Aura Singers.

0: Coming in to break that heavenly hypnotic spell cast on you by the Aura Singers. Susie Digby conducting Hope in All Things from Thomas Tallis. Now the pace is going to pick up quite a bit with a triple concerto by Bach in just a moment. I'm Melanie Renata.
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0: A lively little musical dialogue here between pianist Angela Hewitt, violinist Richard Tognetti, and the fluttering quips of flutist Alison Mitchell. The whole conversation supported by the Australian Chamber Orchestra, a triple concerto in A minor from J.S. Bach.

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4: This is music that was built to help you discover the joys of British folk song, and by golly, it's gonna do just that. It's Gustav Holst's St. Paul's Suite. Here's the English String Orchestra.

0: folk tunes, jigs, even a hint of green sleeves tucked into that work from Gustav Holst, his St. Paul's Suite. William Boughton at the podium there, conducting the English String Orchestra.
1: 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It waited more than a decade after his death before audiences finally discovered this masterpiece. Join us for Schubert's long-awaited triumph today on Midday Classics starting at 9. Areas of smoke today with partly sunny skies and highs in the upper 70s to lower 80s. Tonight, the smoke may continue with partly cloudy skies and lows in the upper 50s to lower 60s.
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0: Was this music written by Peter Tchaikovsky? Or by his contemporary of lesser fame, Neely Balakirev? I mean, Tchaikovsky's name is on this piece, but the story gets interesting. Balakirev not only requested Tchaikovsky compose it, he pretty much dictated every single element. And he instructed Tchaikovsky to write it the way that he, Balakirev, would have written it. Still, it is Tchaikovsky's work, a musical tale of star-crossed lovers. It's on the way. I'm Melanie Renata. Please, stay with me. This morning, you're off to the races right out of the gate. The fourth movement of Florence Price's first symphony in E minor.

The Chinook Orchestra with the vibrant final slice of the First Symphony from Florence Price. Good morning, my friend. It is 6 past the hour. I'm Melanie Renata. And this hour of music offers two main things. Gentle, loving moments that will give you space to move slowly. And then more theatrical sounds, giving you energy to move at whatever pace you want. You get the latter here with the overture from Rossini's very snappy one-act comic opera, Il Signor Gruschino,

the National Philharmonic with the overture to one of five operatic farces Rossini crafted, Il Signor Bruschino, Riccardo Chailly conducting. I'm Melanie Renata, and you can go ahead and catch your breath here, harpist Margaret Cole, with the Harp Sonata in B-flat Major by composer Jean-Baptiste Krumpholz.

0: gentle with a slight infusion of energy, perfect for a Friday morning. Harpist Margaret Cole with the Harp Sonata in B flat major from Jean-Baptiste Krumpholz. I'm Melanie Renata with a pretty playful piece coming up in just a moment.
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2: At the turn of the 20th century, some silly New York critic said that although women may one day vote, they'd never compose anything worthwhile. Yeah, right. Here's pianist Joanne Polk with the Theme Varie by Cécile Chaminade.

Music from a composer who busted through the glass ceiling, early 20th century French composer Cécile Chaminade, her theme Verrie. I'm Melanie Renata, with a little sweet serenity here, mixed with just the right amount of drama. It's Tchaikovsky's Romeo and Juliet Fantasy Overture, performed by the St. Louis Symphony.

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0: music that was heavily nitpicked by naysayers, but Tchaikovsky was always spurred on by criticism, it seems. His Romeo and Juliet fantasy overture, Leonard Slatkin conducting the St. Louis Symphony. I'm Melanie Renata with some Renaissance-inspired sounds just over the horizon.
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2: 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And Dima Slobodenyuk leads the orchestra in music of Sibelius, including his Symphony No. 2. I'm Jan Weller. That's next in our European Concert Series. 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
0: In the early 1900s, composer Peter Warlock came across a dance manual of sorts that described a collection of Renaissance dances, and boom, inspiration hit. He ended up crafting this, his Capriole Suite. Here's the Bournemouth Sinfonietta.

0: Music rooted in Renaissance movement. Peter Warlock's Capriole Suite, George Hurst conducting the Bournemouth Sinfonietta. I'm Melanie Renata. Thank you for sharing time and space with me this morning. Be good to yourself today, and be good to your neighbor too, okay?
1: 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Schubert never lived to hear his great C major symphony performed. It waited more than a decade after his death before audiences finally discovered this masterpiece. Join us for Schubert's long-awaited triumph today on Midday Classics starting at 9. Areas of smoke today with partly sunny skies and highs in the upper 70s to lower 80s. Tonight, the smoke may continue with partly cloudy skies and lows in the upper 50s to lower 60s.
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4: Even one of history's most obsessive musical geniuses couldn't resist a slightly flawed cover song. As Mozart browsed a Vienna pet market, he came across a bird that seemed to know his own music. Note for note, this bird whistled the finale of Mozart's new piano concerto, except for one slightly off note. I bet you'll never guess what Mozart's response was. You'll hear Mozart's 17th piano concerto later this hour. I'm Vernon Neal. Let's check in on the composer's datebook.

is the Composer's Daybook for July 17th. I'm John Burge. On today's date, in 1877, the Vienna Philharmonic performed for the first time in Salzburg, the birthplace of Mozart, during a three-day music festival that included works by Mozart and two living composers of the day, a 44-year-old fellow named Brahms and a 64-year-old named Wagner. The Vienna Philharmonic would return to Salzburg six more times for mini festivals through 1910, some led by composer-conductors like Richard Strauss and Gustav Mahler. In 1925, an annual Salzburg Festival was established, with the Vienna Philharmonic and the Vienna State Opera as the main musical participants. The Second World War disrupted the festival in the 1940s, but soon after, it reestablished itself among the most prestigious of international musical happenings. Traditionally, a familiar brass fanfare opens each Salzburg Festival radio broadcast, but probably few music lovers know the name of its composer. It was Josef Messner, who wrote more than 700 works. He was born in 1893 in the Austrian Tyrol and died in 1969 in a village near Salzburg, where he had served as church organist, conductor, and composer for decades, leading many festival concerts featuring sacred music by Mozart and others. Composer's Daybook is produced by APM, American Public Media, in conjunction with the American Composers Forum, reminding you that all music was once new.

Carmella from Vignettes. In 1860s Prague, elitists dismissed Bedřich Smetana. They felt that Czech culture was too rustic for serious opera. Smetana clapped back with a comic opera. He brought a whole traveling circus right onto their prestigious stage. Here's Jeffrey Simon and the London Symphony Orchestra. This is The Dance of the Comedians from The Bartered Bride.

the London Symphony Orchestra with the Dance of the Comedians from Bedřich Smetana's Bartered Bride. To understand Robert Schumann's music, or I guess at least what helped me understand Robert Schumann's music, was to first understand that he had two main voices inside his head. Schumann's music was shaped by a struggle between his two personas, the poet and the romantic. This internal battle peaked during his legendary chamber music year, where he made the move from solo piano to the string quartet. Here's the Dover Quartet performing the finale to Schumann's String Quartet No. 2.

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3: To the average eyes, farm work looks tough. I mean, it's backbreaking, it's grueling. This is why I'm on radio. Yet, Hugo Alvain found some unexpected poetry in this rugged island labor for this next piece. Here's the late great American maestro James DePriest and the MoMA Symphony. This is The Dance of the Shepherd Girl.

James DePriest and the MoMA Symphony Orchestra. That was The Dance of the Shepherd Girl. Now, historically, the flute has kind of always been relegated to the shadows for bird imitations or just, you know, background texture. French virtuoso Jean-Pierre Rampal and his 14-karat gold flute changed that. This Hungarian pastoral fantasy perfectly showcases the kind of power the flute comes with. Jean-Pierre Rampal joins the Tokyo Concert Orchestra with Franz Doppler's Hungarian Pastoral Fantasy.

Jean-Pierre Rampal, and the Tokyo Concert Orchestra with the Hungarian Pastoral Fantasy. On paper, this next recording seems like it shouldn't totally work. Long Long is a keyboard superstar, while the late Nicholas Harnoncourt was a scholarly pioneer who stripped away modern traditions for historical accuracy. But in reality, this collision is what makes it sound so electric. This is the finale to Mozart's Piano Concerto No. 17.

Richard Hickox and the City of London Sinfonia with the pastoral and in minuet style from Hubert Parry's English Suite. If you've ever found yourself trapped behind a desk on a long work day, daydreaming about a total escape, you and Franz Schubert share a little bit of a bond. Schubert spent summer anchored to a teaching gig he could not stand. But the moment he was off the clock, Schubert retreated into the world of composition. In a matter of weeks, he dashed off this entire symphony. Here's Eric Jacobson and the Knights with the opening movement to Schubert's Symphony No. 3.

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Somehow, some things just got turned around in my playlist. That was the pastoral and in minuet style from Hubert Parry's An English Suite. Now, we'll move to Eric Jacobson and the Knights with the opening movement of Franz Schubert's Symphony No. 3. Sorry about that.

0: The Knights and Eric Jacobson bring the hour to a close. That was the opening movement from Franz Schubert's Third Symphony. 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Yeah, Kip Winger. I'm talking about Alice Cooper, the Alan Parsons Project. And who could forget, the 90s band Winger. That's at yourclassical.org, this week's New Classical Tracks.
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0: Back when I was a kid, the cure for just about anything was my mom's chicken noodle soup. If you go back a little earlier in time, the ultimate cure might have been a shot of cod liver oil. But if you lived in southern Italy a few centuries ago and found yourself bitten by a wolf spider, your doctor wouldn't prescribe rest or medicine. They would prescribe music. Jean Lemond leads period instrument ensemble Tafelmusik in the finale from Gossec's Symphony No. 3. I'm Vernon Neal. Good morning. Here's a Tafelmusik with a spoonful of medicine. The finale from François Joseph Gossec's Symphony No. 3.

Jean Lemoine and Table Musique with the finale from François Gossec's Symphony No. 3. His pastoral. Claude Debussy originally wrote this piece to capture an image of pure innocence and beauty. This performance that you're about to hear swaps out the keyboard for some brass. The legendary Canadian brass with Debussy's The Girl with the Flaxen Hair.

The Canadian Brass performed Debussy's The Girl with the Flaxen Hair. Edward Elgar wrote these tunes at age 12 to accompany a family play he staged in his own backyard. He even drew a line across the grass and told adults, "You gotta stay out, unless you behave." 4 decades later, as a world-famous composer, he found those old childhood notebooks in a drawer and realized, man, there's magic in these. James Judd conducts the New Zealand Symphony Orchestra. Here's some selections from The Wand of Youth.

0: Overture, Serenade, and Sundance from Edward Elgar's Wand of Youth, performed by James Judd and the New Zealand Symphony Orchestra. You're off on a journey across the French countryside in just a minute.
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0: This next piece is the result of some friends who kept complaining about classical exercises being too dull. Francis Poulenc spent his summers in a country home surrounded by the laughter of the kids in his neighborhood. So he wrote these simple dances as a gift to prove that basic piano drills could sound less basic. Here's pianist Marianne Conti with Francis Poulenc's Villageoise.

I always thought that one sounded a little circusy and not so French villagey. But either way, Marianne Conti with some French village charm from Francis Poulenc. That was Villageoise. Pat Metheny had to hand over his musical voice to other musicians because he realized his own fingers couldn't produce the classical sounds he heard in his head. The jazz icon felt his personal pick style technique was a little too raw for the classical world, but either way, he admired the classical world. He wrote this suite as a challenge to four classical virtuosos. The Los Angeles Guitar Quartet plays parts four and five of Road to the Sun.

the Los Angeles Guitar Quartet performed parts 4 and 5 from Pat Metheny's Road to the Sun. Here's a ballet that became a massive triumph for Aaron Copland, and it forever linked him as the kid from New York that just happened to capture what life was like in the American West. Here's the Morton Gould Orchestra with the Buckaroo Holiday from Rodeo.

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the Royal Liverpool Philharmonic Orchestra with Ludovico Einaudi's To Become. This next work by Joaquin Turina was written as a tribute to Spain, and because his friend Isaac Albéniz threatened to never speak to him again if he didn't write it.

0: The Bamberg Symphony Orchestra under Antonio Dalmeida. That was Joaquin Torino's La Procesión del Rocío. I'm Vernon Neal. 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
1: 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Schubert never lived to hear his great C major symphony performed. It waited more than a decade after his death before audiences finally discovered this masterpiece. Join us for Schubert's long-awaited triumph today on Midday Classics starting at 9. Areas of smoke today with partly sunny skies and highs in the upper 70s to lower 80s. Tonight, the smoke may continue with partly cloudy skies and lows in the upper 50s to lower 60s.
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4: It's 9 o'clock. Good morning. I'm Bill Snyder. Thanks for tuning in to WSKG Classical. Johann Melchior Mölter lived from 1696 to 1765, a time when the clarinet, the development of the clarinet, was finally turning into something that modern audiences would recognize as a clarinet. And he was one of the first to write a concerto for this relatively new instrument. We'll hear the clarinet concerto number 5 in D. Wolfgang Mayr is the clarinet soloist with the Southwest German Chamber Orchestra, led by Vladislav Charnetsky.

Wolfgang Mayr, the clarinetist with the Southwest German Chamber Orchestra, led by Vladislav Charnetsky, the clarinet concerto number 5 in D by Johann Melchior Molter, probably one of the first clarinet concertos ever written. 10 minutes after 9 o'clock, good morning, I'm Bill Snyder. This is WSKG Classical. Areas of smoke this morning, partly sunny otherwise, what you can see of the sun, I should say, highs in the lower 80s. Partly cloudy tonight with patchy smoke after midnight, lows in the lower 60s. It's currently 69 degrees in Watkins Glen, 72 in Corning, 68 in Ithaca, 68 in Binghamton. The Waltz and the Polonaise in Tchaikovsky's opera Eugene Onegin serve a very important service other than just being dance numbers. The Waltz. Onegin is at a middle-class party. It's pretty lavish, but none of those people have ever read any of his wonderful poetry, and there's no one to make him feel good about all the wonderful poetry he's written. So he's sort of bored. In the last act, there's a Polonaise, and he's at a very Tony party, and all those people have read his poems, but they don't want to talk to him. Why? Well, a few months earlier, he'd killed his best friend in a duel, and he really was persona non grata. We'll hear the entr'acte, Waltz and Polonaise from Eugene Onegin, performed by the Berlin Philharmonic, led by Semyon Bychkov.

0: The Berlin Philharmonic, led by Semyon Bychkov. The Entr'acte, Waltz and Polonaise from Pyotr Ilyich Tchaikovsky's opera Eugene Onegin. It's 25 minutes after 9 o'clock. Good morning. I'm Bill Snyder. This is WSKG Classical.
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0: In the weather forecast, partly sunny today, but we might not see much of that sun because of the areas of smoke will be covering the area. Highs today in the lower 80s. Partly cloudy tonight, and that patchy smoke continuing after midnight. Lows in the lower 60s. Currently at 71 degrees in Corning, 62 in Cooperstown, 67 in Ithaca, and 67 in Binghamton. Next, music of American composer Michael Torkey, who is sort of ambivalent about his synesthesia. When he hears music, he sees colors. When he sees colors, he hears music. Here's an example of that. In this case, the color is bright blue, and the Baltimore Symphony Orchestra, led here by David Zinman.

The Baltimore Symphony Orchestra, led by David Zinman. Bright Blue Music by Michael Torkey. It's 9:36. Good morning. I'm Bill Snyder. Thanks for tuning in to WSKG Classical. Partly sunny today. What sun will we be able to see through the areas of smoke drifting in from Canada? Highs today in the lower 80s. Partly cloudy tonight. That patchy smoke will continue after midnight, lows in the lower 60s. Let's look at the temperatures throughout the area. It's currently 71 in Corning, 62 in Cooperstown, 65 in Oneonta, 67 in Ithaca, and 67 in Binghamton. Franz Schubert never lived to hear a performance of his last symphony, the Symphony No. 9 in C. Conductors had tried it out before. The professional musicians were not impressed that they were being handed music by an obscure composer who was a school teacher out in the sticks. So it took Felix Mendelssohn 10 years after Schubert had died to actually do a performance of this Symphony No. 9 in C, known as the Great C Major Symphony. Leonard Bernstein, in this case, leads the Concertgebouw Orchestra.

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The Concertgebouw Orchestra of Amsterdam, led by Leonard Bernstein. The Symphony No. 9 in C, the Great C Major Symphony of Franz Schubert. Deutsch Listing 944. It's 10:28. Good morning. I'm Bill Snyder. Thanks for tuning in to WSKG Classical. Partly sunny today. I actually was near a window and actually saw some sunshine through the smoke. Highs today in the lower 80s. Partly cloudy tonight with patchy smoke after midnight. Lows in the lower 60s. Let's see how temperatures are progressing. Currently it's 72 degrees in Binghamton, 72 in Watkins Glen, 72 in Ithaca, 69 in Cooperstown. 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Alfred Brendel is the pianist.

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0: Alfred Brendel, the pianist, the Ballades, Opus 10 by Johannes Brahms. It's 10:51. Good morning, I'm Bill Snyder. 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
0: In the weather forecast, partly sunny today, if you can see the sun through the areas of smoke, highs in the lower 80s. Partly cloudy tonight with patchy smoke after midnight, lows in the lower 60s. It's currently 76 degrees in Binghamton, 80 in Corning, 74 in Watkins Glen, 75 in Ithaca, 74 in Elmira. Next, by Alexander Scriabin, the Symphony No. 2 in C minor. Igor Golovshin leads the Moscow Symphony Orchestra.

0: The Moscow Symphony Orchestra, led by Igor Golovchin. The Symphony No. 2 in C minor, the Opus 29 of Alexander Scriabin. It's just about 11:41. Good morning, I'm Bill Snyder. This is WSKG Classical.
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0: Well, we continue to deal with the smoke from the Canadian wildfires. Areas of smoke today. Otherwise, partly sunny, highs in the lower 80s. Patchy smoke after midnight tonight, otherwise partly cloudy, lows in the lower 60s. In temperatures around the region, it's 74 in Montrose, 77 in Ithaca, 77 in Binghamton, and 81 in Corning. 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It's sort of four seasons, but only three of them: autumn, winter landscape, dance, and the march of spring. The Ulster Orchestra, led by Vernon Handley.

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North Country Sketches by Frederick Delius. It's 11 minutes after 12. Good afternoon, I'm Bill Snyder. This is WSKG. Partly sunny for the rest of the day, although we still may see some areas of smoke, highs in the lower 80s. Partly cloudy tonight with patchy smoke redeveloping after midnight, lows in the lower 60s. Temperature-wise, it's 84 degrees in Corning, 77 in Watkins Glen, 78 in Ithaca, 79 in Binghamton. Next, by Ludwig van Beethoven, the Mass in C. Robert Jaw leads the Atlanta Symphony Orchestra and chorus. The soloists are Henrietta Schellenberger, the soprano, Marietta Simpson, the mezzo, John Humphrey, the tenor, and Myron Myers, the bass.

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0: Mass in C major of Ludwig van Beethoven, Robert Shaw leading the Atlanta Symphony Orchestra and chorus. I'm Bill Snyder. Thanks for being with me. Stay tuned for Performance Today. This is WSKG Classical. It's 1 o'clock.
1: Years ago in Rome, there was a venue called Circus Maximus. 150,000 Romans would go there to see chariot races, gladiators, sometimes human sacrifice. Italian composer Ottorino Respighi wrote this musical portrait, and he hurls us into the chaotic scene with the orchestra going full tilt. From APM, American Public Media, this is Performance Today. I'm Valerie Kaler. Coming up, we'll visit that scene in ancient Rome via a recent concert in Charlotte, North Carolina. Kwame Ryan conducting the Charlotte Symphony in Respighi's Roman Festivals, later this hour on PT. Ottorino Respighi wrote his Roman Festivals in 1928 for a full symphony orchestra. Let's jump back a couple decades to some earlier output for solo piano. He'd already composed more than 40 works when he wrote this set, but this was his first published music. Pianist Pietro Beltrani plays numbers 2 and 5 from Six Pieces for Piano by Ottorino Respighi.

kind of shocking that that music is performed so rarely. I confess that Respighi for solo piano was not on my radar until now. We heard a canon and a study from a set of pieces by Ottorino Respighi, played by pianist Pietro Beltrani. Big symphonic Respighi still ahead. From APM, American Public Media, this is Performance Today, taking you to concerts around the world. I'm Valerie Kaler. Let's start here in St. Paul, Minnesota, where PT is recorded. Just about 5 miles west of APM's headquarters is McAllister College. That's where Ukrainian pianist Vadim Kolodenko played a set of 4 mazurkas written by Chopin in his late 20s. Chopin had already written some of his most famous and enduring piano works at this point, but he was struggling with his health thanks to tuberculosis. Whether because of that struggle or in spite of it, Chopin was stepping into what some scholars consider his most daring creative period. He'd written many mazurkas already. This Polish dance was a form he returned to again and again throughout his life. By the time he wrote this set, he wasn't writing literal dance music so much as letting the mazurka inspire his flights of nostalgic creative fancy. Here's pianist Vadim Kolodenko with the Opus 41 mazurkas by Frederic Chopin.

The Opus 41 Mazurka is written in 1838-1839 by Frédéric Chopin. Pianist Vadim Kolodenko gave that concert in St. Paul, Minnesota, presented by the Frédéric Chopin Society. Vadim Kolodenko, born in Kyiv, Ukraine in 1986, took piano lessons first at home in Kyiv and then in Moscow. His big breakthrough came in 2013 when he won first prize, the gold medal, at the Clyburn Piano Competition in Fort Worth, Texas. Audiences in Fort Worth loved him so much, he felt so at home there, he actually lived in the Fort Worth area for several years. Now he lives in Luxembourg, playing concerts around the world. Pianist Vadim Kolodenko.

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0: The Circus Maximus in ancient Rome was a place for huge celebratory events, an enormous outdoor venue where 150,000 Romans could gather. And the events they gathered to see were often brutal and bloody. Chariot races, gladiators, animal hunts, and yes, Christians being martyred. Ottorino Respighi was a 20th century Italian composer who loved the city of Rome and its history. He wrote several big orchestral tone poems inspired by Roman culture. In his piece, Roman Festivals, we begin at Circus Maximus. Respighi wrote this for what he had in mind at the beginning. Quote, "A threatening sky hangs over Circus Maximus. The iron doors are unlocked. The strains of a religious song and the howling of wild beasts float on the air. The crowd rises in agitation. Unperturbed, the song of the martyrs develops and then is lost in the tumult." That's only the first few minutes. And then we have a jubilee, an October harvest festival, and the piece finishes with a celebration of the Epiphany, January 6th. There's always a huge party in Rome on the 6th of January. Let's go to Rome via Charlotte, North Carolina. Kwame Ryan leading the Charlotte Symphony Orchestra, and they're playing Roman Festivals, beginning with that threatening sky over Circus Maximus.

On January 6th, La Befana, the Good Witch, flies on her broomstick and brings presents to Italian children who've been good in the last year. Epiphany, the last day of the Christmas season, is a huge day in Italy and in the city of Rome. That last section of Roman festivals by Ottorino Respighi is a celebration of Epiphany. We heard the entire dramatic piece written by Ottorino Respighi, Roman Festivals. Kwame Ryan led the Charlotte Symphony Orchestra in concert at their home base, the Belk Theater, in the Blumenthal Performing Arts Center, in the heart of downtown Charlotte, North Carolina. Conductor Kwame Ryan is having a pretty excellent couple of years. In the fall of 2024, he took on a new job as music director of the Charlotte Symphony. Last year, he conducted the Metropolitan Opera in New York City for the first time. And this past spring, he led a subscription concert for the first time with the New York Philharmonic. Always glad to feature his work here on PT. Conductor and music director of the Charlotte Symphony, Kwame Ryan.

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0: About a dozen years ago, African-American composer Jessie Montgomery was asked to write music inspired by her feelings about her identity as an American. She thought about her parents and their political involvement during the Civil Rights era. That inspired Jessie Montgomery to turn to music, poetry, and dance from the 1950s and 60s. From writers like Langston Hughes and Rita Dove, choreographer Alvin Ailey, and from Ella Fitzgerald. And that led her to black spirituals as a common musical source for so many of those creators. Montgomery then wrote a piece based on the structure and rhythm of spirituals. Let's hear the string quartet she came up with. This concert was in Clinton, New York at Hamilton College. The Fry Street Quartet plays Source Code by Jessie Montgomery.

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Jesse Montgomery wrote that about 12 years ago, inspired by black artists of the 1950s and 60s, and how so much of their work is rooted in the tradition of spirituals. Montgomery came up with her own tune, inspired by the structure and rhythm of spirituals. She called the piece Source Code. The Fry Street Quartet gave that concert in Welland Hall on the campus of Hamilton College in Clinton, New York. You can revisit that performance of Jesse Montgomery's Source Code anytime you like over the next 30 days. Each episode of PT is archived for a month after the initial broadcast and available as streaming audio on demand. 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

0: Our technical director here at PT is Craig Thorson. Gene Barron is our technical producer. Our director of media production and operations is Elizabeth Iverson. The senior director of media operations for APM is Josh Kubasta. We had engineering help this week from Michael DeMarc, Cameron Wiley, and Michael Osborne. 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
1: 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Partly cloudy tonight with patchy smoke after midnight, lows in the lower 60s.
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0: From APM, American Public Media, this is Performance Today. I'm Valerie Kaler. Composer Jimmy Lopez was born and raised in Lima, Peru. He's lived and studied and felt the rhythms of dance all around the world. He says the pulse of techno music is instantly recognizable in any dance club or hall, no matter where you are. It's a steady thumping rhythm you feel in your body, and you can move to so easily. Lopez channeled that techno pulse along with Latin American and Afro-Peruvian rhythms when he wrote this set of dances for orchestra called Fiesta. The Oregon Symphony unleashes the electrifying combination of techno and world music in concert later this hour. Here's a piece by Turkish pianist and composer Fazıl Say, his Ballade No. 1 for piano and orchestra. Fazıl Say at the piano with the Metamorphosen Chamber Orchestra.

music inspired by 20th century Turkish poet and writer Nazım Hikmet. Ballad number 1 by Turkish pianist and composer Fazıl Say. He played the piano alongside the Metamorphosen Chamber Orchestra. We'll hear more from Fazıl Say coming up later this hour. From APM, American Public Media, this is Performance Today. I'm Valerie Kaler. So glad you're here for our musical adventures and discoveries. Let's go straight to a fiesta in Portland, Oregon. The music for this fiesta comes from composer Jimmy Lopez, who's written 4 dances for orchestra drawing on Latin American and Afro-Peruvian music, and even techno music in an unforgettable climax. Lopez says a techno beat is instantly recognizable when you drop into any club around the world. It's a steady thumping rhythm you just feel in your body. When Lopez wrote his piece, he didn't have a drum set or electronic instruments on hand, but he says he still found it easy to channel the powerful rhythm of techno with the instruments he did have. That techno beat will drop about 10 minutes in. Consider this your friendly heads up to be ready to dance. Let's start at the very beginning of this set of dances. David Dunsmeyer conducts the Oregon Symphony Orchestra in Fiesta by Jimmy Lopez, beginning with Trance.

0: All right, I'm feeling it. You could have gotten some good cardio if you were dancing to that last movement. Maybe even worked up a little sweat. That final movement was techno, inspired, yes, by techno music, but also by the rhythms of merengue. Composer Jimmy Lopez wrote that as the thrilling finale to his piece Fiesta, Four Pop Dances for Orchestra. We heard it from a concert at Arlene Schnitzer Hall in Portland, Oregon. David Dunsmeyer led the Oregon Symphony. Listen to that dance party by Jimmy Lopez again by clicking on Episodes on the PT page at yourclassical.org. 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This is Performance Today from APM.
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0: The Alevi are Turkey's largest religious minority, maybe 10 to 20 million people, largely concentrated in Anatolia. Alevism is a progressive branch of Islam, focusing less on scriptural dogma and more on inner truth, morality, and love. The spiritual leaders are called dedes, or grandfathers, and they are the repositories and conduits of the oral traditions and music and teachings that define their faith. When Turkish pianist and composer Fazıl Say wrote the piece we're about to hear, he was inspired by a familiar sight in Anatolia. Alevi leaders gathered around a table to share food and drink, particularly an anise-flavored drink called rakı. The rakı table is a place for storytelling, philosophy, poetry, music, and deep conversation. Fazıl Say wrote this piece for Wind Quintet in 2011. Alevi dedeler rakı masa sonda. The Alevi grandfathers gathered around the rakı table. Imani Wins played it recently at the Isabella Stewart Gardner Museum in Boston.

à la vie de l'air Jacques Massasonda, the 11 grandfathers gathered around the Raka table, a wind quintet written by Turkish pianist and composer Fazıl Say, played by Imani Wins at the Isabella Stewart Gardner Museum in Boston, Massachusetts. Fazıl Say wrote that piece in 2011, inspired by what was a familiar sight from his home, the grandfathers, or spiritual leaders, of Alevism gathered around a table for hours to talk and sing, eat and drink, reminisce and philosophize. A year later, Fazıl Say was charged with and eventually convicted of the crime of insulting religious values, not because of that piece, but because of some of his posts on social media. He said he felt unwelcome in Turkey, spent most of his time living and working abroad in a kind of self-imposed exile. Recently, things have thawed. His conviction was overturned, and he spends much more time in Turkey, concertizing and writing music for Turkish ensembles. So glad to see that development. Always happy to feature Fazıl Say on PT.

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1: 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Partly cloudy tonight with patchy smoke after midnight, lows in the lower 60s.
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3: 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And Dima Slobodenyuk leads the orchestra in music of Sibelius, including his Symphony No. 2. I'm Jan Weller. 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
0: In the heart of the Chicago Loop, rubbing shoulders with Grant Park and Millennium Park, sits an 82-story building of glass and white concrete. Blah, blah, blah, right? Wrong! The layers of white undulate to different depths and widths, creating terraces for the residents of the building. The balconies are not merely a place to store a bike or a grill. They were designed to give residents sight lines to their neighbors, above and below and beside, fostering community and connection. From the outside, the tower's exterior evokes clouds in the sky or ripples in water, a topographical model of the earth, or a map of wind patterns. The Aqua Tower was designed by American architect Gene Gang to make what could have been a boring, high-density residential space into a sculpture. Composer Harold Meltzer was inspired by the Aqua Tower to write the music we're going to hear next. He drew on the elements of wind, water, and earth that inspired the tower and on the vibe of the building itself. Members of the Manhattan Chamber Players here from a concert in Woodstock, New York. They're playing Aqua for string quartet by Harold Meltzer.

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American composer Harold Meltzer was inspired by architecture and by the nature that inspired that architecture when he wrote the music we just heard, Aqua, for string quartet, after the iconic Aqua Tower in Chicago. Manhattan Chamber Players gave that performance in Maverick Concert Hall in Woodstock, New York, part of the Maverick Concert Series. In 1902, American writer Hervey White co-founded the Birdcliff Colony in Woodstock, and then in 1915, the Maverick Colony in nearby Hurley. He launched the Maverick Festival to celebrate theater, music, and dance in the rustic woodlands. And the next year, the community came together to design and build the Maverick Concert Hall. The festival closed its doors in 1931, but its spirit lives on in the Maverick Concerts, whose performances take place in that same concert hall.

0: Our staff here at PT is senior producer Catherine Slusher, producers Megan Oglesby and Kathleen Bradbury, associate producer John Goman, music logger David Kemp. Our classical digital producer is Inez Guanches. I'm Valerie Kaler. This is Performance Today from APM, American Public Media.
1: 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Partly cloudy tonight with patchy smoke after midnight, lows in the lower 60s. Showers likely tomorrow, maybe a thunderstorm, highs in the lower 80s.
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4: Bienvenidos a Concierto, celebrating the Hispanic and Latino contribution to classical music in English and in Spanish. 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

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Clarice Sad is the daughter of guitarist Sergio Sad, who with his brother Odair has performed in a duo for decades. And before that, you heard them play Balu, or Balloon, from Sergio Sad's Brazilian suite. The brothers have played together since they were children, and they've collaborated with giants of classical and Latin American music, such as the father of new tango, Astor Piazzolla, and U.S.-American cellist, Yo-Yo Ma. It's all in the family for this episode of Concierto. 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

two recordings featuring the guitar quartet Los Romeros, known as the Royal Family of the Guitar. You heard them play Vivaldi's concerto, originally for four violins and orchestra, with the Academy of St. Martin in the Field, Iona Brown conducting. Before that, they performed with the Seville Royal Symphony, led by Rafael Frubeck de Burgos. They played Song to the Night from the Cienfuegos Concerto by the contemporary Spanish composer Lorenzo Palomo. Los Romeros was founded by Celedonio Romero with his three sons in 1960, and his wife Angelita Romero can be heard playing castanets on some of the quartet's recordings. They immigrated with their sons Angel, Celine, and Pepe to the United States in 1957. Angel left the quartet for a solo career. He was succeeded by Celine's son Celino, and Celedonio Romero died in 1996 and was replaced by Angel's son Lito. This is Concierto, featuring music by Spanish and Latin American composers and musicians, presented in English and in Spanish, and on this episode, it was all in the family. Soy Frank Dominguez. Hasta la próxima.

0: 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Details at wskg.org/events. Partly cloudy tonight with patchy smoke after midnight. Lows in the lower 60s.
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3: Music takes teamwork. You can easily tell, for instance, when you see an orchestra or a band. Everyone has his or her part, and the conductor steers the musical ship of state. In the case of chamber music, it's a somewhat different story. There's a more intimate kind of conversation going on, with lots of eye contact. Whether the ensemble is large or small, the bottom line is collaboration is key. I'm Mindy Rantner. In the last year of his life, Franz Schubert wrote a piece for the ages, for two pianists, side by side at the same keyboard. You'll hear it this hour.

The polka from John Field Suite by Sir Hamilton Hardy, Bryden Thompson and the Ulster Orchestra. I'm Mindy Ratner. It's great to have your company for classical music on a Friday. The Idilio Concertino by Ermanno Volferrari coming up later on in the hour, in a recording by the Rome Symphony Orchestra. And we have two outstanding pianists side by side on the same piano bench to play a fantasy by Franz Schubert coming up in less than 10 minutes. Isidor Canemason at the keyboard, one of the great American pianists, the late Earl Wilde, made this arrangement of a very well-known tune by George Gershwin.

Elegance times three, the composer, the arranger, and the performer of a classy tune by George Gershwin called I Got Rhythm. Earl Wilde made the arrangement, and the recording was by pianist Isetta Canemason. Today's classical music programming is supported by JLL, helping businesses achieve goals through commercial real estate. From market insights to talent retention to finding the right place for businesses to grow, JLL is there. JLL, see a brighter way. Well, maybe along with bright, we are looking for some cool at a time when temps all around the country are way up and there's wildfire smoke and it's not the nicest summer. So we're going to cool things off with Leonard Bernstein.

0: From West Side Story, music by Leonard Bernstein, the composer, conducted the Los Angeles Philharmonic in the immortal Cool. And we have an immortal piece for piano four hands coming up in just a moment.
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2: 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And Dimas Slobodenyuk leads the orchestra in music of Sibelius, including his Symphony No. 2. I'm Jan Weller. That's next in our European Concert Series. 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
0: Maria João Pires and Ricardo Castro do the honors in this fantasy for piano four hands by Franz Schubert.

0: A dark, if peaceful, ending to the F minor fantasy for piano four hands by Franz Schubert. The two pianists, Maria Joao Pires and Ricardo Castro.
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0: Music from 1933 that is somewhat reminiscent of Mozart or Haydn. 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
1: 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Partly cloudy tonight with patchy smoke after midnight, lows in the lower 60s.
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0: I hope you'll forgive me for being a little self-indulgent. I am particularly fond of a suite of waltzes by Maurice Ravel. They're called Valse Noble Sentimentale. I suppose you can be noble and sentimental at the same time. Or can you? I'm Mindy Rantner. Ravel wrote these waltzes as a tribute to one of his musical heroes, composer Franz Schubert. The year was 1911, and those waltzes have stood the test of time rather nicely. They're ahead this hour.

This is the Composer's Datebook for July 17th. I'm John Burge. On today's date, in 1877, the Vienna Philharmonic performed for the first time in Salzburg, the birthplace of Mozart, during a three-day music festival that included works by Mozart and two living composers of the day, a 44-year-old fellow named Brahms and a 64-year-old named Wagner. The Vienna Philharmonic would return to Salzburg six more times for mini-festivals through 1910, some led by composer-conductors like Richard Strauss and Gustav Mahler. In 1925, an annual Salzburg Festival was established, with the Vienna Philharmonic and the Vienna State Opera as the main musical participants. The Second World War disrupted the festival in the 1940s, but soon after, it reestablished itself among the most prestigious of international musical happenings. Traditionally, a familiar brass fanfare opens each Salzburg Festival radio broadcast, but probably few music lovers know the name of its composer. It was Josef Messner, who wrote more than 700 works. He was born in 1893 in the Austrian Tyrol and died in 1969 in a village near Salzburg, where he had served as church organist, conductor, and composer for decades, leading many festival concerts featuring sacred music by Mozart and others. Composer's Datebook is produced by APM, American Public Media, in conjunction with the American Composers Forum, reminding you that all music was once new.

From the Children's Suite by Ding Shanda, that was Holiday Dance, played by Jia Chen. It's always nice to have company for classical music. I'm Mindy Rantner. I'm glad we could get together on this 17th of July. The month is more than half over. Well, almost half over. And it has flown by. Anyhow, I'm not counting and thinking about the calendar and how many days the month of July has. Let's just listen to some music, shall we, on what is kind of a hot Friday in many parts of the country. Some inspiration waltzes by Nathaniel Dett on the way, and a violin concerto by J.S. Bach as well. Jarle Storlöken made an arrangement of a well-known tune by Edvard Grieg, and it was recorded by the all-female Norwegian brass ensemble called Ten Ting.

ensemble is Ten Ting. That was their recording of The March of the Trolls by Edvard Grieg. And some music for dancing or just listening on a Friday. Clipper Erickson has recorded the piano music of R. Nathaniel Dett, and these are the Inspiration Waltzes.

0: The Inspiration Waltzes by Nathaniel Dett. Clipper Erickson played them for us on a Friday. Some Bach coming up in just a moment.
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0: A violin concerto, one of several, actually, by Johann Sebastian Bach. This one in the key of D minor. James Ennis is front and center with the National Arts Center Orchestra.

0: What a perfect combination. Violinist James Ennis, the National Arts Center Orchestra, and Bach. That was the D minor violin concerto. James Ennis is very much involved in some summer music festivals. In fact, he has a performance tonight, 7:30, if you could be in Bellevue, Washington, as part of the Seattle Chamber Music Society's 2026 Summer Festival. He'll be playing Brahms. Then, let's see, today's Friday, Sunday afternoon in Seattle, some Dvorak, and then next Wednesday, it's the Korngold Violin Concerto at Vail.
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noble and sentimental waltzes by Maurice Ravel, Claudio Abbado conducted the London Symphony Orchestra. Maybe we should add the word nostalgic too. Here's a waltz from a ballet by Samuel Barber called Souvenirs.

0: Nice touch there at the end of that waltz. It's from Souvenirs by Samuel Barber. Maren Alsop conducted the Royal Scottish Orchestra.
1: 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Partly cloudy tonight with patchy smoke after midnight, lows in the lower 60s. Showers likely tomorrow, maybe a thunderstorm, highs in the lower 80s.
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0: Do you have a favorite family of instruments? The winds, say, or percussion, or brass. For me, it's definitely strings. And one of the most gorgeous pieces for strings is this music by Ralph Vaughan Williams. Actually, it started out as a piano piece, a suite, called Charterhouse, composed in 1920. And then the composer got together with a musicologist in 1923, and together they made the arrangement for strings, which I very much enjoy. I'm Mindy Rantner. It's coming up this hour. And on the subject of music for strings, we have the opening movement from the first published work by the Chevalier de Saint-Georges, himself a violinist. This is from the String Quartet No. 1.

The Catalyst Quartet with the opening movement from the String Quartet No. 1 by the Chevalier de Saint-Georges. I'm Mindy Ratner. It's great to have your company for classical music on this 17th of July. Some music from a Luxembourgish composer. She was Lou Koster. And we have a piece for orchestra that she wrote. Also music that started out as a suite for piano by Ray Vaughan Williams. And then he and a collaborator decided to make a version for strings. Dahlia Atlas and the strings of the Israel Chamber Orchestra play the Charterhouse Suite and a movement from Charles Gounod's Symphony No. 1 on the way later in the hour. How about something for dancing? Claude Debussy called this Danse or Tarantelle Styrienne.

Danse by Debussy, the Ulster Orchestra, conducted by Jan Pascal Tortelier. 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Well, here is some more dance music, this time Scottish. It's by Malcolm Arnold.

0: Jerry Junkin and the Dallas Wind Symphony, dishing up music by Sir Malcolm Arnold. Those were his four Scottish dances. And we're off to Luxembourg in just a moment.
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4: You may or may not be able to pick out a bassoon from looking at an orchestra on stage, but you might recognize the sound of the instrument as the gruff grandfather in Peter and the Wolf. Bassoon's a double reed member of the woodwind family. Antonio Vivaldi composed quite a few concertos featuring bassoon, and you can audition a selection from a brand new recording of them on Sunday Baroque this week.
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0: Luxembourgish composer Lou Koster wrote a piece for orchestra called Laura, Laura. Her music played for us on a Friday by the Estro Armonico Luxembourg Chamber Orchestra.

lot of snare drum in that piece by Luke Koster called Laura Laura. The Estroarmonico Luxembourg Chamber Orchestra was conducted by Jonathan Cale. And this next music is for strings, although the original was a keyboard suite that Ray Vaughan Williams composed in 1920 as a tip of the hat to his alma mater, the Charterhouse School. 3 years after he wrote it, he and a collaborator turned it into a suite for strings. So it sounds like this.

0: The Charterhouse Suite, a tribute by Ralph Vaughan Williams to the school he attended in London. Dahlia Atlas conducted the strings of the Israel Chamber Orchestra.
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0: For the impatient among us, we cut to the chase, the finale, from the Symphony No. 1 by Charles Gounod, Sir Neville Mariner, and the Academy of St. Martin in the Fields.

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0: From the Symphony No. 1 by Frenchman Charles Gounod, the finale, Sir Neville Mariner leading the Academy of St. Martin in the Fields.
1: 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Partly cloudy tonight with patchy smoke after midnight, lows in the lower 60s.
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0: It's funny how you can learn something new every day. And what I learned, much to my surprise, was that the composer who wrote this music was, at one time in his life and career, the director of music at St. Paul's Girls' School in London. Now, if that sounds familiar, might be because Gustav Holst held that very same post. The one thing I did not learn today was how to pronounce the surname of the composer. It's clearly originally French, looks like Bourgeois, but I'm guessing the Brits probably say Burgess. I'm Mindy Ratner. Anyway, a trombone concerto is on the way. This is from the Bachiana Brasileira No. 5 by Heitor Villa-Lobos.

Guitarists Marc Renier, Marco Sartor, and cellist Natalia Korma with Villa-Lobos. It's always nice to have your company for classical music. I'm Mindy Rattner. Hope you are doing well and that you can hang around this hour for music by Fanny Mendelssohn and John Williams. Some Vivaldi on the docket for later in the hour, and a trombone concerto by an English composer named, I'm just going to go out on a limb here and say Derek Burgess. I hope that's right. The spelling of his name is decidedly French, but you know how these things go. Anyway, speaking of things French, how about some music by Hector Berlioz? This is the Corsair Overture, Yoav Talmi conducting the Quebec Symphony Orchestra.

Corsair, a concert overture by Hector Berlioz, composed in 1844. And actually, Berlioz had two literary inspirations. One was a poem by Lord Byron, and the other was a novel by James Fenimore Cooper called The Red Rover. Yoav Talmi conducting the Quebec Symphony. And this next music takes us to the movies. John Williams scored the first three of the Harry Potter films. The first of these was Harry Potter and the Sorcerer's Stone back in 2001. Part of that score is something that actually carried through all of them, and that is Hedwig's theme.

0: Oh, don't you love going to the movies in the middle of the day? Gustavo Dudamel and the Los Angeles Philharmonic. Hedwig's theme. It's from Harry Potter and the Sorcerer's Stone. Music by the incomparable John Williams.
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0: This is by Fanny Mendelssohn.

Fanny Mendelssohn writing a piece for piano, a 12-movement suite called The Year. That was March. Christina Bjorko was the pianist. And this next music was by a 20th century British composer, a trombone concerto by Derek Burgess. Christian Lindberry is the soloist. Chikara Imamura conducting the Tokyo Kosei Wind Orchestra.

0: Yowza. 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Christian Lindberry, the extraordinary and very much recorded Swedish trombonist.
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2: 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And Dimas Slobodenyuk leads the orchestra in music of Sibelius, including his Symphony No. 2. I'm Jan Weller. That's next in our European Concert Series. I hope you'll be listening.
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0: 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Monica Huggett was soloist. Nicholas Kramer conducted the Raglan Baroque Players.
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2: 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Partly cloudy tonight with patchy smoke after midnight, lows in the lower 60s.
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me to the paradise that is Italy. I admit, this particular paradise can sometimes look a little gritty, especially the train stations and certain parts of Naples. But that only makes the gorgeous parts look even more gorgeous. I'll take you to the ruins of Castelli Romani, Roman castles. We'll even listen to a Roman legion stomp through the piece. Then we'll stop by the villa of the Roman Emperor Hadrian, circa 128 AD. Italian music is on the menu this hour. If we're headed to Italy, we're arriving from foreign lands. So, it's appropriate enough, this next piece is called From Foreign Lands, Italy, by Moritz Moszkowski.